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3: When I was feeling the stress of too much credit card debt, I looked at two different options, debt settlement and debt management. They may sound the same, but guess what? They're not. Debt settlement seemed like a quick fix, but I found out it would destroy my credit, create tax headaches, and hit me with huge fees. They actually told me to stop paying my bills.

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0: 2 Corinthians says, "The eyes of the Lord search the whole earth in order to strengthen those whose hearts are fully committed to Him." When my soul feels weary, I'm encouraged when I remember that God is searching. He sees me. Now, He's not searching to see how hard I'm trying or all that I'm sacrificing. He's not even searching to see all the good that I'm doing. Instead, God is looking for people whose hearts are faithful to Him. So the next time you feel weary, my friend, keep your heart steadfast on God. Be encouraged as you remember He sees your heart. I'm so thankful He's the giver of the strength we need.
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0: 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I don't know what we would have done if God's pit crew hadn't shown up. And they need your help. 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

0: This is Max Licato. Our minds cannot be full of God and, at the same time, full of fear. Don't get lost in your troubles. Lift up your eyes. He will keep in perfect peace all those who trust in Him, those whose thoughts turn often to the Lord. Are you troubled, restless, sleepless? Then rejoice in the Lord's sovereignty. I dare you, I double dog dare you, to expose your worries to an hour of worship. Your concerns will melt like ice on an August sidewalk. Jeremiah draws a direct connection between faith and peace. He says, "Blessed is the man who trusts in the Lord and whose hope is in the Lord. For he shall be like a tree planted by the waters, which spreads out its roots by the river, and will not fear when heat comes, but its leaf will be green and will not be anxious in the year of drought." Jeremiah 17:7-8. This is Max Licato.
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0: Imagine this. You're standing in front of your home, or at least what's left of it. A tornado ripped through. Everything's gone.
1: You're in shock. You have no idea where to begin. Everything you've worked so hard for is gone. You don't even have something as simple as a toothbrush.
0: And then someone hands you a blessing bucket. It's simple. A 5-gallon bucket filled with the things that you need to make it through the first few days.
1: Toiletries, first aid supplies, a flashlight, a personal note, a Bible.
0: And you know what most people say? They say it wasn't just what was in the bucket. It was that someone cared.
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1: Psalm 30 verse 1 says, I will extol you, O Lord, for you have drawn me up and have not let my foes rejoice over me. David begins this psalm by praising God for lifting him from a dark place and saving him from near death. But he also says that God has not let my foes rejoice over me. There has always been a kind of person who enjoys watching others fall. David certainly had his enemies, a type of person who delights in the misery of others. Today we might call this the internet. But if we're honest, we find this inclination in our hearts too. It's why we're drawn to the public spectacle of celebrity divorce, or a documentary about the crash and burn of someone prominent, or the comment section on a YouTube video slandering some Christian leader. Sinful human nature delights in the downfall of others. But here, David reminds us that God protects his saints, those who trust in him, from that kind of malicious destruction. If we delight in the downfall of others, we are opposing God. But if we cling to God, he holds on to us. He saves us and preserves us from the attacks of those who oppose him.
0: Author and speaker Barnabas Piper is a pastor at Emmanuel Nashville. For his books and resources, visit joyfm.org.

Zephaniah 3:17. The Lord your God in your midst, the mighty one, will save. He will rejoice over you with gladness. He will quiet you with his love. He will rejoice over you with singing. Joy FM.

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0: Psalm 30 begins with the words, "I will extol you, O Lord." Verse 1 reads like this, "I will extol you, O Lord, for you have drawn me up and have not let my foes rejoice over me."
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0: Extol isn't a word we use much anymore. It means to lift up or to praise highly. David lifts the name of God high because God lifted him from the depths. God has rescued him from some circumstance that was near death. He healed him from an illness that had him with one foot in the grave. That's what Sheol and the pit refer to, the place of the dead. David was on the brink of death, and God lifted him out. So now he will lift God up in praise. God saves, he rescues, he heals, he restores, he lifts from the darkest pits. That phrase, "drawn me up," describes lifting a bucket from a well, from the pitch black and the muck to the light of day and of hope. This is how God worked for David. It is how he worked repeatedly for Israel throughout the Old Testament. And it is how he works for you and me, because he is an unchanging God, constant in his goodness. God saves.

0: circumstantially, rescuing us from suffering, illness, and danger. 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Just consider all the awful things that haven't happened to you. He preserves our lives. And God saves ultimately, eternally, through Jesus, the truest, deepest fulfillment of this psalm and all the others. He lifts us out of life's dark places, and he lifts us into the bright hope of eternal life with Christ.
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1: Today's day sponsors are Tony and Amy Laughlin from Randleman, North Carolina. Tony and Amy are sponsoring this day in memory of Amy's dad, Reverend Larry McIntyre, who was called home to rest in the arms of Jesus on July 12, 2018. Reverend McIntyre was a beloved pastor who faithfully served his church for more than 60 years. He was a living testimony and a true servant of God. In 1999, he received a heart transplant and was blessed to continue serving Jesus for another 19 years. Amy is forever thankful to have had a father who showed her Jesus every day. He faithfully led his 5 daughters and later his 9 precious grandchildren to know and follow Jesus. He cared deeply for others and made sure that everyone he spoke to knew about Jesus. His faith, love, and dedication to sharing the gospel continue to be an inspiration to all who knew him. Today, we honor his memory by sharing Reverend McIntyre's favorite Bible verse, Isaiah 40:31. They who wait upon the Lord shall renew their strength. They shall mount up as eagles. They shall run and not be weary. They shall walk and not faint. From Weekends with Rhonda and Adam, I'm Rhonda.
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The Lord is good, a stronghold in the day of trouble, and he knows those who trust in him. 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
1: Today's day sponsors are Tony and Amy Laughlin from Randleman, North Carolina. Tony and Amy are sponsoring this day in memory of Amy's dad, Reverend Larry McIntyre, who was called home to rest in the arms of Jesus on July 12, 2018. Reverend McIntyre was a beloved pastor who faithfully served his church for more than 60 years. He was a living testimony and a true servant of God. In 1999, he received a heart transplant and was blessed to continue serving Jesus for another 19 years. Amy is forever thankful to have had a father who showed her Jesus every day. He faithfully led his 5 daughters and later his 9 precious grandchildren to know and follow Jesus. He cared deeply for others and made sure that everyone he spoke to knew about Jesus. His faith, love, and dedication to sharing the gospel continue to be an inspiration to all who knew him. Today, we honor his memory by sharing Reverend McIntyre's favorite Bible verse, Isaiah 40:31. They who wait upon the Lord shall renew their strength. They shall mount up as eagles. They shall run and not be weary. They shall walk and not faint. From Weekends with Rhonda and Adam, I'm Rhonda.
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0: lost everything. 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But then a bunch of people in red shirts showed up. 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I don't know what we would have done if God's pit crew hadn't shown up. And they need your help. 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

0: Imagine this. You're standing in front of your home, or at least what's left of it. A tornado ripped through. Everything's gone.
1: You're in shock. You have no idea where to begin. Everything you've worked so hard for is gone. You don't even have something as simple as a toothbrush.
0: And then someone hands you a blessing bucket. It's simple. A 5-gallon bucket filled with the things that you need to make it through the first few days.
1: Toiletries, first aid supplies, a flashlight, a personal note, a Bible.
0: And you know what most people say? They say it wasn't just what was in the bucket. It was that someone cared.
1: This is why we're asking you to give today. 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
0: You give, and the bucket is delivered straight into a community and into the hands of someone who's gone through the worst day of their life.
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1: Today's day sponsors are Tony and Amy Laughlin from Randleman, North Carolina. Tony and Amy are sponsoring this day in memory of Amy's dad, Reverend Larry McIntyre, who was called home to rest in the arms of Jesus on July 12, 2018. Reverend McIntyre was a beloved pastor who faithfully served his church for more than 60 years. He was a living testimony and a true servant of God. In 1999, he received a heart transplant and was blessed to continue serving Jesus for another 19 years. Amy is forever thankful to have had a father who showed her Jesus every day. He faithfully led his 5 daughters and later his 9 precious grandchildren to know and follow Jesus. He cared deeply for others and made sure that everyone he spoke to knew about Jesus. His faith, love, and dedication to sharing the gospel continue to be an inspiration to all who knew him. Today, we honor his memory by sharing Reverend McIntyre's favorite Bible verse, Isaiah 40:31. They who wait upon the Lord shall renew their strength. They shall mount up as eagles. They shall run and not be weary. They shall walk and not faint. From Weekends with Rhonda and Adam, I'm Rhonda.
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1: Today's day sponsors are Tony and Amy Laughlin from Randleman, North Carolina. Tony and Amy are sponsoring this day in memory of Amy's dad, Reverend Larry McIntyre, who was called home to rest in the arms of Jesus on July 12, 2018. Reverend McIntyre was a beloved pastor who faithfully served his church for more than 60 years. He was a living testimony and a true servant of God. In 1999, he received a heart transplant and was blessed to continue serving Jesus for another 19 years. Amy is forever thankful to have had a father who showed her Jesus every day. He faithfully led his 5 daughters and later his 9 precious grandchildren to know and follow Jesus. He cared deeply for others and made sure that everyone he spoke to knew about Jesus. His faith, love, and dedication to sharing the gospel continue to be an inspiration to all who knew him. Today, we honor his memory by sharing Reverend McIntyre's favorite Bible verse, Isaiah 40:31. They who wait upon the Lord shall renew their strength. They shall mount up as eagles. They shall run and not be weary. They shall walk and not faint. From Weekends with Rhonda and Adam, I'm Rhonda.
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0: This is Max McLean. Where can one receive forgiveness for his sins if he abandons his faith in Christ? Listen to the Bible from Hebrews 10. If we deliberately keep on sinning after we have received the knowledge of the truth, no sacrifice for sin is left, but only a fearful expectation of judgment and of raging fire that will consume the enemies of God. Anyone who rejected the law of Moses died without mercy on the testimony of two or three witnesses. How much more severely do you think a man deserves to be punished who has trampled the Son of God underfoot, who has treated as an unholy thing the blood of the covenant that sanctified him, and who has insulted the Spirit of grace? From Hebrews 10. Listen to the Bible. It's great for the soul.
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1: One of the verses says this: What gift of grace is Jesus my Redeemer? There is no more for heaven now to give. He is my joy, my righteousness and freedom, my steadfast love, my deep and boundless peace. Now this is a beautiful and true verse. But there's a certain kind of person in this world who combines cynicism with pedantry, a particular kind of nitpicky contrarian. I am one of those people. This means that when I see lyrics like, "There is no more for heaven now to give," my instinct is to find all the exceptions. It is, after all, a statement of superlatives and totality. Heaven could not give more. Really? Nothing? Really, nothing. When Jesus emptied himself by taking the form of a servant and being found in human form, he humbled himself by becoming obedient to the point of death, even death on a cross, as Philippians 2 tells us. He was the most that our Father in heaven could give. Jesus is the fulfillment of all promises. He is the resolution to all evil. He is salvation for all sinners who simply believe. He is our ongoing advocate and intercessor, bringing us close to our Father. And Jesus is the superlative who gently and inexorably smothers cynicism in love and beauty.
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0: This is Wendy. 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
1: Today's day sponsors are Tony and Amy Laughlin from Randleman, North Carolina. Tony and Amy are sponsoring this day in memory of Amy's dad, Reverend Larry McIntyre, who was called home to rest in the arms of Jesus on July 12, 2018. Reverend McIntyre was a beloved pastor who faithfully served his church for more than 60 years. He was a living testimony and a true servant of God. In 1999, he received a heart transplant and was blessed to continue serving Jesus for another 19 years. Amy is forever thankful to have had a father who showed her Jesus every day. He faithfully led his 5 daughters and later his 9 precious grandchildren to know and follow Jesus. He cared deeply for others and made sure that everyone he spoke to knew about Jesus. His faith, love, and dedication to sharing the gospel continue to be an inspiration to all who knew him. Today, we honor his memory by sharing Reverend McIntyre's favorite Bible verse, Isaiah 40:31. They who wait upon the Lord shall renew their strength. They shall mount up as eagles. They shall run and not be weary. They shall walk and not faint. From Weekends with Rhonda and Adam, I'm Rhonda.
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in sleeplessness and rose at every sound, half in hope of sorrow and half in fear the day would find the soldiers breaking through.

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1: Today's day sponsors are Tony and Amy Laughlin from Randleman, North Carolina. Tony and Amy are sponsoring this day in memory of Amy's dad, Reverend Larry McIntyre, who was called home to rest in the arms of Jesus on July 12, 2018. Reverend McIntyre was a beloved pastor who faithfully served his church for more than 60 years. He was a living testimony and a true servant of God. In 1999, he received a heart transplant and was blessed to continue serving Jesus for another 19 years. Amy is forever thankful to have had a father who showed her Jesus every day. He faithfully led his 5 daughters and later his 9 precious grandchildren to know and follow Jesus. He cared deeply for others and made sure that everyone he spoke to knew about Jesus. His faith, love, and dedication to sharing the gospel continue to be an inspiration to all who knew him. Today, we honor his memory by sharing Reverend McIntyre's favorite Bible verse, Isaiah 40:31. They who wait upon the Lord shall renew their strength. They shall mount up as eagles. They shall run and not be weary. They shall walk and not faint. From Weekends with Rhonda and Adam, I'm Rhonda.
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4: Hi, this is Wendy, your host for Community Matters here on Joy FM. And today we are continuing our conversation with Miss Catherine Lambert, who is the CEO of the Alzheimer's Association. We learned so much from her last week. We learned about the signs, the warning signs that you can be looking for Alzheimer's. We learned the difference between Alzheimer's and dementia and how many people it has affected. And we also learned about some of the resources that they have for those who have been diagnosed with Alzheimer's and even the caregivers, because there's a lot of things that the caregivers have to go through as well. And their website is alz.org. So I'm going to go ahead and encourage you right up front to be checking out their website. Thank you, Miss Lambert, for coming back and talking with us again. I truly appreciate you and really enjoyed having you last week.
5: Thank you so much. It's always great to have folks help us spread the word of resources and information to help all of us reduce our risk, but know what's available if we find ourselves on this journey.
4: Today, we're going to be talking about a phrase called brain health. And why is brain health so important? I think, Miss Lambert, that is the first time I've heard that phrase, brain health. Never even thought about that before.
5: I know. We don't think about exercising our brain the same way maybe we think about exercising our bodies. I think brain health is really, when we think about this disease and we think about individuals who have symptoms, maybe they have a diagnosis of Alzheimer's or another form of dementia or a combination of dementias. But what scientists believe is that changes in the brain are actually happening 20 years or more before those symptoms start, which, you know, can be scary. I think in the good news category is it suggests that there's a pretty big window of time in which we might be able to do things that could intervene in the progression of the disease. So what if instead of, let's say, onset of symptoms might have begun at 60 or 65, mm-hmm. What if that could move to 65 or 70 instead? I mean, that begins to make a significant difference in the length of time people have independence. It also is 5 more years or 10 more, however many more years of scientific breakthroughs. I know people get worried about, do I have genetics? Multiple members of my family have this disease. Experts believe there isn't one single cause of the disease, but likely that it's developing as a risk of a lot of factors. None of us outrun our genetics, whether that's high cholesterol or, you know, being prone to strokes more or histories of breast cancer or other things. So some risk factors, and again, that's not a guarantee. Just because your parent had the disease does not guarantee in most cases that you will. It just means you're at higher risk if you carry that same gene or two copies of the gene. 45% of dementia cases could be attributable to modifiable risk factors. And
6: so, what are those?
5: You know, well, things that we can do something about. There have been research studies that have shown that aggressively managing high blood pressure to normal blood pressure ranges can make a significant difference in brain health. If we are, and I'm guilty of this, I do not participate in as much physical activity as I should.
6: I think we all have that
5: problem. Right, that is a modifiable risk factor. And we're not talking about going out and having to run a marathon, but move more. And you can start with small things. How many times have you circled a parking lot at the grocery store to get three spaces closer? You know, thinking baby steps to wherever you're going to start with these things. Sleep falls in this category. Exercise, nutrition falls in this category. Even cognitive and social stimulation, trying things that challenge your brain, making sure you're engaging with other people and not becoming completely solitary. You know, those types of things fall in this category of modifiable risk factors.
6: My mom, she never used to really do that before. She started doing like word searches, and she says that helps, pass the time.
5: It helps pass the time. It engages your brain. Again, there are going to be folks listening who say, well, my loved one, you know, ran a marathon every day and never ate a piece of bad food and still had this disease. Absolutely, that's true. And there are going to be people who likely don't do those things and maybe never have Alzheimer's or another form of dementia. But these are the things we can do to help keep our brains their healthiest version of the brain. It's also about making sure that we're pursuing what I would call regular medical monitoring, that those things where, you know, we're having a conversation with a doctor, we are monitoring what is our blood pressure, monitoring what is our cholesterol and our other cardiovascular disease risk factors. So really making sure we're pursuing that as well, at least on an annual basis.
6: Does the Alzheimer's Association, do they offer any type of resources or programs for brain health?
5: We have a great program about healthy living for the body and brain. So I like to think of it as if it's good for your heart, it's good for your brain as well. I think you're going to see more and more coming out both from us, but also kind of just as public health messaging. We just had a big study report out at Wake Forest. It was the coordinating center for the study, as well as one of the five sites across the country was in the participants from the Triad area. And that trial really looked at it. It's the first time there's been a rigorous clinical trial that looked at multiple lifestyle interactions and their impact on cognition. So we've, you know, like I mentioned, we've seen a blood pressure trial, and there have been trials about diet or trials about exercise, but never one that really kind of looked at all of that combined. I just think this study is so cool for a number of reasons, but the ultimate results that came out of this, so there were, the study's called US Pointer. It looks at these multi-lifestyle interventions as a way to prevent cognitive impairment. So we want to understand, can we protect brain health, reduce risk of dementia? And so this two-year study, participants were involved for 2 years. There was a self-guided group. They had those same domains that I talked about, physical exercise, nutrition, cognitive and social activities, but they really kind of set their own goals. They had information. They could say, well, I think I'll work on exercise, or I think I'll work on nutrition instead. And they came together. They got support over the 2 years through 16 meetings. The second group was called our structured approach, and they had, I'm going to call it a prescription. It was rigorous in terms of what they were. They weren't choosing their own goals. We were kind of putting out a prescription of what those were. So they followed a rigorous 4 days a week of at least 30 minutes of aerobic activity. They had Fitbits. We were monitoring most minutes, looking at getting a certain score on a MIND, which is kind of a modified Mediterranean diet. And this group met 38 times over the 2 years. And what was really interesting was as they came in for their cognitive screenings, both groups had an increase from their baseline, which is not usual in an aging population. As we talked about last week, all of us get a little cognitively less each year just with normal age. These groups both had increases in those scores over 3 years, but there was an extra benefit to that structured group. And what that extra benefit ended up being was that they actually had their cognitive age was 1 to 2 years less, so younger than that of their counterparts in the self-guided group. Imagine your brain is essentially a year to almost 2 years younger, if you will, by being a part of this. That's huge. That becomes bigger even the older we get. What I love about this group is the participants were 60 to 79. They also had lots of room for opportunity. These were not the best eaters in terms of nutrition.
6: Right.
5: These were not exercisers. And so I take that to say it's never too late to start and have increased. So imagine if we're doing this at 40, imagine if we're doing this at 20, what does that change in our future?
6: That could make a huge difference.
5: Absolutely.
6: You talked about this clinical trial that was in Winston-Salem. Are there any other clinical trials that are going on right now in North Carolina that someone can possibly enter into? And how would they do that?
5: Absolutely. There are tons of clinical trials. So this particular one was actually funded by the Alzheimer's Association and was very unique. It was not just run by our friends at Wake Forest University. Mm-hmm. It was actually also co-led by the Alzheimer's Association. So a very different type of study from kind of start to finish. But there are many other local across our state and even those elsewhere that maybe they're looking to do surveys, things that require you to come to a physical site. So just to give you a sense, back in July, late July, we held our Alzheimer's Association International Conference. 19,000 people, either virtually or in person, from around the globe coming together to talk about their focus on Alzheimer's and other dementias. And over 100 of the presentations and posters were from North Carolina-based researchers. Every one of them has had a study, and that's just who was reporting out. There are plenty of others who are in process. So again, if you go to our website, alz.org/North Carolina, and you can search Trial Match is a great program that we kind of are a clearinghouse, for lack of a better word, where clinical trials are able to put their information into this. Participants are able to put their information in about where they live, how far they'd be willing to drive, do they have a diagnosis, do they have a relative? I mean, it's a whole list of questions. Then it starts to give you clinical trials that you might be interested in and you might be a candidate for participation. Right now, over 50,000 participants are needed in current clinical trials across the country. That's just in current Alzheimer's trials. There are hundreds of thousands more needed for broader dementia research studies. I encourage people to check out the Alzheimer's Association Trial Match. Again, no obligation. If you match with a trial that you might be a qualified participant in, you don't have to do it if it doesn't appeal to you or the timing's not right. It's a way that we can all be advancing the science.
6: Speaking of advancing the science, I'm reading a little header here that says the Alzheimer's Association is paving the way to end Alzheimer's and all other dementia in our community. Can you tell us a little bit about that and how is that working right now?
5: The association is the largest nonprofit funder of Alzheimer's research, and we want to advance that research. But it's, I think people immediately go to treatments and prescriptions that can be written for us. And look, that is real, and that is treatment is a huge part of this. But we're investing in basic laboratory science that maybe is 20 years ahead of something that might end up in someone's medicine cabinet. We are investing in diagnostic research. One way to tell if someone has Alzheimer's, you know, 20 years ago was post-mortem in an autopsy. None of us are signing up for that, right?
6: No, I don't think I will sign up for that trial.
5: Right. Okay. You know, if you're trying to look for the specific protein, beta amyloid, that is kind of the hallmark of Alzheimer's for a diagnosis, one of the most common ways to be able to do that is to look at cerebrospinal fluid, so a spinal tap. And that's expensive and sometimes not real comfortable. So not many people want to sign up for that. PET imaging is a way to diagnose, but that's incredibly cost prohibitive. You may have heard about blood tests. That is actually our first FDA blood test for diagnostics has been approved in the last 6 months.
6: Oh, wow.
5: That's game-changing. A blood test, we all give vials of blood when we go to the doctor's office.
6: Yeah.
5: And it's not cost prohibitive.
6: Right.
5: It is rural communities, urban communities. It doesn't matter. That's accessible to everyone. So those kinds of breakthroughs are some of the other things we're working on. This U.S. pointer, we're looking at prevention, we're looking at diagnostics, and then we're also looking at a cure. So that's a big piece of what we are doing, whether that is the actual funding of that research or whether that is advocating. We have tons of volunteers from across our state that spend time in the local district offices as well as in D.C. talking to our lawmakers about the importance of funding for the National Institutes of Health to continue investing in research, and then working with our state legislature to really talk about what are policies and budget implications that can really work to impact caregivers and families on this this journey right here in North Carolina.
6: With everything that you have going on, I know that it takes funding to do all that. What do you do to build those funds up so that you can have it for all your trials and have it for your research? Do you have fundraisers? And what can the community do to help you?
5: We are certainly grateful for and rely on individual and company financial support to make all of these things happen, the research and then the care and support, like our 24-hour, 7-day-a-week helpline, our website, and our free education programs. But probably the most well-known, and it's certainly where we look to bring the community together, mm-hmm. is our annual Walk to End Alzheimer's. And this is a signature fundraising event to raise funds, for sure, but also to raise awareness of the work we're doing and the tremendous progress that we are seeing in the treatment and diagnosis and risk reduction for Alzheimer's and other dementias. And so when I talk about it being a signature event, it's happening everywhere in the country. There are over 600 events nationwide, 17 right here in North Carolina, and they all happen between mid-September and mid-November. You know, our color is purple, and it is a sea of purple for about 2 months. And there are four in the Triad listenership areas. We kind of kick off in Mount Airy in September 20th at Riverside Park. Then we move to Burlington in Alamance County the following weekend on the 27th at the Burlington Athletic Stadium. Then we take a little bit of break in the Triad. We're elsewhere in the state. And we're back in Greensboro on October 25th at First National Bank Field. And then we conclude our season in Winston on Sunday, November 16th, that afternoon at the Winston-Salem Fairground.
6: Part of the ways that the communities can get out there and help is to get out there and walk. That's simple.
5: Absolutely. It is. And I think, you know, if someone's on this journey, the level of support that they feel just by the magnitude of the hundreds and actually in Winston and Greensboro, thousands of people that are gathered. If you've lost someone, it's a wonderful way to remember them. If you are listening and you just think, I want to be a part of a world without Alzheimer's and I don't have a personal connection, we mm-hmm. welcome you too. In fact, we have this great, it's my favorite part of every walk, and it is the Promise Garden Ceremony. So when you register for our walk, which is free, and you can find that at alz.org/walk, mm-hmm. put your zip code in, it will show you the nearest walk to you. It's free to register. We encourage you to start a team, get your friends, your family, yeah. your church community, your work community, whomever, to join you. While it's free to register, we do encourage fundraising and donations. We've got some cool t-shirts you can earn based on that fundraising. But everybody that comes gets a flower, kind of think of a pinwheel flower, in one of four colors. And that color signifies your connection. So if you're a supporter of our cause and mission, it's orange. If you are caring for someone, it's yellow. If you've lost someone, it's purple. And if you're living with the disease, it's blue. And there is one representative story from each of those colors shared, and everyone in the audience who has that color raises their flower. And it is concluded by one white flower that represents our hope for the future of our first survivor. So it is a really powerful way for us to come together as a community and show support for one another and raise critical funds.
6: That sounds wonderful. And I'm sure you have past pictures from previous walk events, maybe possibly on your website, that they can check out.
5: So on Facebook, you can check any of those walks out. They each have their own Facebook page. You know, I think you see a little bit of everything. You see people that look just like a normal Saturday. You see some people with purple hair and purple tutus. And,
6: love it.
5: You know, a little bit of everything in between.
6: So that sounds like a whole lot of walking that people can sign up and register for. 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Ms. Lambert, thank you so much again for giving us all this information about Alzheimer's. I hope and pray that this reaches someone and that it can be beneficial, and I know it can be beneficial to someone, and I hope it encourages them that there is help out there, there's resources, there's compassion, and there's some love out there. I also encourage you to look them up just to get a jump start on your own brain health. I will actually do the same as well. So listeners, thank you so much for listening, and as always, if it matters to your community, it matters to Joy FM.
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1: Today's day sponsors are Tony and Amy Laughlin from Randleman, North Carolina. Tony and Amy are sponsoring this day in memory of Amy's dad, Reverend Larry McIntyre, who was called home to rest in the arms of Jesus on July 12, 2018. Reverend McIntyre was a beloved pastor who faithfully served his church for more than 60 years. He was a living testimony and a true servant of God. In 1999, he received a heart transplant and was blessed to continue serving Jesus for another 19 years. Amy is forever thankful to have had a father who showed her Jesus every day. He faithfully led his 5 daughters and later his 9 precious grandchildren to know and follow Jesus. He cared deeply for others and made sure that everyone he spoke to knew about Jesus. His faith, love, and dedication to sharing the gospel continue to be an inspiration to all who knew him. Today, we honor his memory by sharing Reverend McIntyre's favorite Bible verse, Isaiah 40:31. They who wait upon the Lord shall renew their strength. They shall mount up as eagles. They shall run and not be weary. They shall walk and not faint. From Weekends with Rhonda and Adam, I'm Rhonda.
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0: 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Heard on over 30 stations, including WXRI Winston-Salem, WODY Fieldale, WTTX Appomattox, WTJY Ashboro, W272B in Sanford, WRFE Chesterfield, WJYJ Hickory, W261AP Kings Mountain, WTCF HD2 Wardensville, WKNV Fairlawn Blacksburg, WRAA Luray, WKGM Smithville Hampton Roads, WKDI Denton, WDAV HD3 Davidson, WCFM Narrows, WLXN Lexington. 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

0: Melody here with you on the Morning Joyride, and I promised you a few moments ago that we had a big announcement. Well, we have a big announcement. So many of you know that for the last year, a little over a year, actually, I have been doing the morning show all by my little lonesome self. And even though it's been fun and exciting, it's been a little lonely in here. And so we were looking for someone to kind of help me out and be a part of the Morning Joyride along with me so that I could, you know, have somebody to talk to, somebody here with me at 6 a.m. every morning. And we found that person. And you know him and you love him because he's a great big teddy bear. And it's the one and only Brendan Beavers.
1: Hey. Hello.
0: So you really want to do this?
1: I'm all in.
0: You know you have to get up at 4 a.m.
1: I'm ready to do it. Okay. As long as you got me coffee, though, that's the thing.
0: Oh, we'll always have coffee. We'll always have coffee. Once in a while, you may even get breakfast.
1: Yes. Ooh, I like that.
0: But I'm so glad that you're going to be a part of the show.
1: Let me just say, I am so thankful. You know, the last 2 years, which is crazy to think, I've been here now for 2 years. Mm-hmm. And I say this not in a bad way, but it feels like forever because I love this family. I love being a part of just the Joy FM family in general, talking to you, friend on the other side, and working with you, Melody. I mean, you're Mama Melody. You know, I come to you for advice, whether it's on air, off air.
0: Yes, so. And I'm exhausted. It's not only just Brendan, it's everybody in this building.
1: But nonetheless, I am just so excited, so thankful to be here. And let's just have fun. I mean, that's the big thing. Just spreading the word of Jesus, mm-hmm. Having fun, sharing hope and encouragement, and just some dad jokes. I'm adding more dad jokes to this morning show.
0: Oh, no. I thought maybe we'd get rid of those, but whatever. Well, we're going to be talking more with Brendan coming up on the Joyride so that you can get to know him a little bit better. We'll maybe do some this or that with Brendan. So let me say it here for the first time. Welcome to the Morning Joyride with Melody and Brendan.

It's a beautiful Saturday morning. No matter what you've got planned for the weekend, thanks for starting it with us here on Joy FM and the Morning Joyride Rewind.

0: Good morning. You're listening to The Morning Joyride with Melody and Brendan. And sometimes, Melody, I've learned that God's mercy looks different in many different ways that we see in everyday life.
1: Yeah. Sometimes I think God's mercy looks like a closed door. Because we have in our minds how we think things should be, how we think things should go. We think that we can control it and we know best. And in his infinite love and wisdom and mercy, sometimes he will completely shut a door right in front of us because he is so good. Because he knows that if we walk through that door, that it was not going to be a good thing for us. It was going to probably bring heartache. It was going to bring discomfort, discouragement, and he knows. You know, God's word, Brendan, says that he goes before us. So he knows everything before we do. He knows what's coming. He knows where we're going to end up, where we're going. And sometimes he just has to, I think in my case, Brendan, sometimes he just has to slam the door, not just close it, but just slam it in my face. Because I'm trying to push something that he knows is not good for me. So today, if you're in that place where you feel like you just know that this is what you should be doing, you know that this would be the best thing for you and your family, or you in your personal life, this is it. And God closed that door. Take a moment today to thank him, because I promise you that when you're in the middle of something, you can't see what's going on. But then when you step out of it and you look back into it, you see his perfect infinite wisdom and how he can choreograph your life to perfection if we'll just trust him and let him do that. So remember that today, that sometimes God's mercy looks exactly like a closed door.

0: lost everything. 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But then a bunch of people in red shirts showed up. 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I don't know what we would have done if God's pit crew hadn't shown up. And they need your help. 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
1: Psalm 34:18. The Lord is near to those who have a broken heart, and saves such as have a contrite spirit. Joy FM.

0: Hey, it's Melody. It's Brendan here on this Tuesday morning. Glad that you're with us. And Brendan, you're quite a bit younger than I am, and so you are probably very involved in using AI.
1: A little bit, yeah.
0: A lot of students, a lot of people now using it for research, mm-hmm. to figure out different things quickly, mm-hmm. and it's becoming a thing.
1: It is.
0: Like
1: it is.
0: A very big thing.
1: Yeah.
0: Now, I know that I'm older, mm-hmm. obviously. If you don't believe it, look at the wrinkles, and it will be proven to you. But I'm not sure how I feel about this AI thing. I think it's getting a little scary. I think that it could be used for some really great good.
1: Yeah, yeah.
0: But I think it can also be used for some horrific things as well. Kind of like social media. Started mm-hmm. out with nice, cutesy little pictures of your family and people just staying connected. Mm-hmm. And we now know that is not really all that true anymore. It's more other things.
1: Yeah.
0: That can be good things. Mm-hmm. But not everything is good.
1: Yeah.
0: And so I'm not sure how I feel about using AI. I am hearing, now I don't know if this is completely true or not, but that even pastors are using AI to write their sermons. Mm. That bothers me.
1: Yeah.
0: Because AI doesn't have a soul.
1: Yeah.
0: Right? And how do you know that AI is correct always in its doctrine and theology unless you yourself are not very up on that.
1: Yeah.
0: And know what's right, you know, and know what God says. And

0: So I did a little bit of a test. I was just curious. So I took AI and I said to AI, to create me a 4-point sermon on Moses and the Ten Commandments with life application and a PowerPoint presentation. Okay? I am not exaggerating. In 5 seconds, I had a 4-point sermon with a title, the 4 points, each point laid out with scripture and theology, and a PowerPoint presentation at the end that could go along with that sermon in 5 seconds.
1: That's crazy. And for me, here's my thing. I think AI, as you mentioned, can be used very well. I like to use it for things that I do on the side where it kind of helps me structure and organize certain things. Like if I have a daily planner, I'm not the best of saying things that I think and put them into words, which is funny because I'm in radio, which you got to do that now all the time. But when you can use it to an advantage that makes it worthwhile, like it helps you in the day to day, that's encouraging. But for something like that, I feel like it takes the fun out of it. You know what I mean? It takes the fun out of sitting there, whether I know a lot of pastors, like my pastor and pastors I've known, will go to a coffee shop and they're sitting there, you know, researching, doing, like, it just takes.
0: That's what my son-in-law does. He likes going to a coffee shop.
1: It takes the fun out of that. It takes the fun out of putting personal knowledge, personal feeling to a scripture that you love or a sermon that you want to talk about in the Bible. Now, don't get me wrong. I mean, I'm sure it looked nice and neat and you can make it your own, but when it doesn't really come from the heart, I feel like that really just.
0: And that's not, there's no heart behind it. It's just you're simply repeating what AI has spit out to you. My mom used to say when computers really got popular and then the social media, she'd say, it's going to be the abomination of the world. And we'd all go, Mom, you know, I'm not so sure she wasn't correct about that. So I'll just go ahead and say it for her. She's in heaven now, bless her soul. But if she were here, she would be saying, AI is the abomination of the world. And I have a feeling as it keeps going for the future, she may be right.

It's Saturday morning. Whether you're gearing up for a relaxing weekend or a lot of projects around the house, thanks for starting it with us here on Joy FM and the Morning Joyride Rewind.

Hebrews 4:16. Let us therefore come boldly to the throne of grace, that we may obtain mercy and find grace to help in time of need. Joy FM.

0: So it's Melody and Brendan. We were just talking a few moments ago about AI, which means artificial intelligence.
1: Unless you're, you know, in the sports world, Allen Iverson was AI before AI was ever a thing. And that's what I thought AI was when I first heard it. Like, why is everybody talking about Allen Iverson? Anyway, sorry, Melody.
0: I don't even know what you're talking about. But, you know, artificial intelligence is more rapidly than I think they even wanted it to be. Mm-hmm. There's even been some of these researchers and scientists who have helped to design all of this AI that are saying we have to slow down mm-hmm. or we're going to have a big problem on our hands because AI is going to end up being smarter than we are.
1: Mm-hmm.
0: I'd like to know, family, Joy FM family, how do you feel about AI? Do you feel like it's something you enjoy using? You don't see any harm in it? Or do you feel like me where you get that it can be, you know, very advantageous to use it for things, mm-hmm. but you're a little scared of it as well?
1: Yeah.
0: Let us know what you think here on the Joyride. I think it's a great discussion to have.
1: Absolutely. 888-985-6936. Let us know here on the Morning Joyride what you think of the conversation.

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1: Now this is what you look forward to. The weekend. You having fun yet? Hey, enjoy it. Relax. Be renewed in your faith. Then join the Morning Joy Ride first thing Monday morning and keep the good news constantly surrounding you. Right here with Joy FM.

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1: Today's day sponsors are Tony and Amy Laughlin from Randleman, North Carolina. Tony and Amy are sponsoring this day in memory of Amy's dad, Reverend Larry McIntyre, who was called home to rest in the arms of Jesus on July 12, 2018. Reverend McIntyre was a beloved pastor who faithfully served his church for more than 60 years. He was a living testimony and a true servant of God. In 1999, he received a heart transplant and was blessed to continue serving Jesus for another 19 years. Amy is forever thankful to have had a father who showed her Jesus every day. He faithfully led his 5 daughters and later his 9 precious grandchildren to know and follow Jesus. He cared deeply for others and made sure that everyone he spoke to knew about Jesus. His faith, love, and dedication to sharing the gospel continue to be an inspiration to all who knew him. Today, we honor his memory by sharing Reverend McIntyre's favorite Bible verse, Isaiah 40:31. They who wait upon the Lord shall renew their strength. They shall mount up as eagles. They shall run and not be weary. They shall walk and not faint. From Weekends with Rhonda and Adam, I'm Rhonda.
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0: times in life that things happen that seem absolutely surreal. And that happened to our family last Monday, a week ago today. And hey, it's Melody, Brendan along with me this morning. And Brendan, you know the story, but let me just recap quickly. And I have my daughter's permission to do this story. So last Monday morning, I had gotten up at 4 a.m. Now, many of you know that my daughter was expecting a new baby any minute. The actual due date was July 2nd, but she was hanging on. So Brendan, you and I did the show together. And then after I got off the air, I got a call from my daughter and she said, look, you need to just be on standby. I'm beginning to have some contractions. I said, okay, I'm on standby. So about 45 minutes later, she called and she said, I've talked to my doctor. The doctor said, come on, just go on to the hospital, because she had Benson, my grandson, really fast. So he said, let's just come on. Let's get you in and get you going. So she called me and told me that. And I said, okay, I'm going to be there in 10 to 15 minutes. I jump in my car. I get on the highway. As I'm getting off on the exit to go to her house, an ambulance like flies by. And I think to myself, I'm sure I'm glad that's not for my daughter. I think that. I'm glad that's not for Lindsay. But whoever, when I see ambulances, I always kind of just pray, whoever that's for, just absolutely, be with them. And so I get off on the exit and that ambulance is long gone because he's flying. And I get to my daughter's road, I turn in, and that ambulance is in my daughter's driveway.
1: Oh, goodness.
0: And my heart sinks, because I had just talked to her 15 minutes ago, right? And so I quickly pull in, and anybody that knows my son-in-law, his yard looks like something out of a magazine. I didn't care. I parked right in his beautiful grass, and I get out of that car, and the ambulance driver is pulling the gurney out of the ambulance. Again, my heart just stops. But he says to me, well, congratulations, Grandma. And I said, what do you mean? He said, you got a new baby girl. I said, I just talked to my daughter 15 minutes ago. And so I go in, and there is Ben, my son-in-law, looking ashen, like he's got this look like nobody can believe it. I go back to the bedroom, and I have a new granddaughter. So from the time I talked to my daughter to the time I got in my car and got to her house 10 minutes away, she had given birth to a baby girl.
1: Wow.
0: Beautiful baby girl. Charlotte Ann is her name. Ann is my middle name. They named her after my middle name. And a big head of solid black hair that goes down her neck. Like she's going to have a haircut.
1: Wow.
0: Beautiful baby. And I'm just like going, Lindsay, what happened? Like she said, I don't know. She said, after I got off the phone with you, I knew. I told my husband, Ben, call 911. This baby's coming. And she did. Grand entrance, shall I say. And the cutest part of the story is my little grandson, Benson, of course, is at home. The baby comes out crying. Thank you, Lord.
1: Yeah.
0: But Benson comes out and goes, what's all the noise out here? I'm trying to sleep. He's 4 years old. Hilarious. And so, of course, I'm taking Benson and just trying to, you know, be with him while the paramedics are there. But here is how God is so good.
1: Yeah.
0: That 911 call, of course, goes out. And when a 911 call goes out, of course, all the first responders hear that call, right? Unbeknownst to Ben and Lindsay, there is a female first responder that lives a few doors down from them.
1: Wow.
0: Who hears the call, jumps in her car, and gets there in the exact time to deliver little Charlotte Ann.
1: Wow.
0: So that poor Ben didn't have to, because Ben would have passed out. And I wasn't there yet, and I probably would have passed out.
1: Yeah.
0: And so that first responder got there before the ambulance ever got there and was able to deliver little baby Charlotte.
1: Wow.
0: And what are the odds that she would be a few doors down on the road?
1: It's a God moment, yeah.
0: So, you know, God just blessed that situation. But all that said, we have a beautiful new granddaughter. You know, I have three grandsons.
1: Yeah.
0: And so little Charlotte is the first granddaughter. I believe this may be the last of my grandchildren. Because Lindsay's like, I ain't having another one. I said, well, if you do, you're going to have to just go live at the hospital.
1: Yeah.
0: You know, until the baby comes. But we're thankful, we're blessed, and we were, again, able to celebrate this past weekend, the 4th, and her birth. And it is a story to tell for the ages.

It's a beautiful Saturday morning. No matter what you've got planned for the weekend, thanks for starting it with us here on Joy FM and the Morning Joyride Rewind.

0: It's Melody. It's Brendan. It's the Morning Joyride. We're glad you're here today. And I come in this morning, and I'm going to just be honest. Most of you know I'm a little older than Brendan, and so my knee's hurting, my hip's hurting. It's just one of those mornings where I woke up and everything was hurting. Mm-hmm. And Brendan looks at me and says, I know this is kind of weird, but have you tried using a pregnancy pillow? And I'm like, no, that's not something I have in my repertoire of pillows. And apparently, though, Brendan, you have tried it.
1: Yes. So my wife, who is now in the middle of her second trimester, she has now bought a pregnancy pillow. And it's not just a normal pillow.
0: Imagine, it's like body length.
1: Yeah.
0: Right?
1: So imagine if you're at the airport or you're going on an airplane and you have that little neck pillow.
0: Yeah.
1: Imagine that shape and that form, but for your whole body. Like, that's what it is. And my wife and I both got home from work, and I said, you know, I want to try this pillow and see what all the hype is about. And sure enough, when I laid on it, it was so comfy. I don't understand. Like, I didn't feel different when I was laying down. My back wasn't really tight. It was kind of comfortable to sleep on. I will say that.
0: Are you going to give it back to your wife who is pregnant? Or are you going to buy you one too?
1: That's still up for the discussion.
0: The bed's going to be a little crowded, can I just say?

0: Imagine this. You're standing in front of your home, or at least what's left of it. A tornado ripped through. Everything's gone.
1: You're in shock. You have no idea where to begin. Everything you've worked so hard for is gone. You don't even have something as simple as a toothbrush.
0: And then someone hands you a blessing bucket. It's simple. A 5-gallon bucket filled with the things that you need to make it through the first few days.
1: Toiletries, first aid supplies, a flashlight, a personal note, a Bible.
0: And you know what most people say? They say it wasn't just what was in the bucket. It was that someone cared.
1: This is why we're asking you to give today. Each blessing bucket costs about $35 to fill.
0: You give, and the bucket is delivered straight into a community and into the hands of someone who's gone through the worst day of their life.
1: Your gift says, I see you, I care, and you're not alone.
0: Help us send the next bucket, because for someone out there, that bucket is going to mean everything.
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4: 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The Lord your God in your midst, the Mighty One, will save. He will rejoice over you with gladness. He will quiet you with His love. He will rejoice over you with singing. Joy FM.

0: Well, apparently the itsy bitsy spider climbed up the water spout with Brendan this morning. It is Melody. It is Brendan here on the Joyride. Hey, if you haven't heard, Brendan has joined me on the morning Joyride, like officially.
1: Yeah.
0: And so now I have somebody to talk to.
1: Yes. And I get to tell this wonderful story of me swinging a broom at 5 a.m. this morning, walking out of the house.
0: Because of the cobwebs?
1: So there's this new terminology now that kids use around my age or maybe younger. It's called ick, which is like cringe and pet peeves put together, is the best way to describe it. And for me, that ick is spider webs. Spider webs to me are my nemesis, because every time I walk through one, I look like a crazy person, first of all, trying to wipe my head off, brush off, and it just makes you not feel so not great. And this morning, I come outside as I'm heading into the office, and I just see all these cobwebs. And I said, you know what? I had enough. I'm not dealing with this. I grabbed the broom we use outside to sweep off the porch or anything, and I just start going crazy. And I felt bad for the spiders, but it had to be done, Melody. I was done. I felt icked out. I did not like it. And here we are today.
0: So are they gone?
1: They're gone, thankfully, but I know they're going to appear again, and I'm just going to have to continue to fight them off. But I think this is a cool question to ask of someone's pet peeve or felt ick, I guess, when it comes to that. Are you the same way with me on spider webs? Is there something else that makes you feel that way? I just need to know I'm not alone in this situation.
0: All right. Somebody help Brendan. He needs a little help this morning to make him feel better. Bless him. 888-985-6936. Yep, that itsy bitsy spider climbing up that water spout.

It's Saturday morning. Whether you're gearing up for a relaxing weekend or a lot of projects around the house, thanks for starting it with us here on Joy FM and the Morning Joyride Rewind.

John 13:34. A new commandment I give to you, that you love one another, as I have loved you, that you also love one another. Joy FM.

0: Hey, Melody, Brendan here with you on this Friday. So by now, most of you know that Brendan has officially joined the morning show, and you've had one full week.
1: Yeah.
0: How do you feel?
1: Feeling good.
0: You don't want to quit yet because you're working with me?
1: No. It's going to take a lot for me to do that. And so none of that's happened yet. But I've been so excited, thankful to be here.
0: It is. It's been such a fun week. And I'm thrilled that Brendan's on the morning show. I love being able to banter and have fun and talk back and forth about topics, even topics such as mundane as French fries, which we talked about earlier today. But Brendan, you're also a multitasker because you are also the music director here at Joy FM. First of all, explain what that means.
1: Basically, I'm in charge of everything you hear on the air waves because of you wanting to get involved and saying, hey, we want to play this music or we want to hear this music. I make that happen. And you hear all the music that you love from the right artists that you love to hear, all the spots that you hear from our wonderful sponsors and things of that nature. Yeah, so just a little bit of everything on the airwaves you hear. I have a little bit of a seasoned touch to that, I guess, per se.
0: You do. And you also take complaints if you'd like to do that. It's Brendan at joyfm.org. He will listen to your complaints as well.
1: Yes.
0: Now, we love, though, when we get artists that send us new music. Mm-hmm. And so I thought, what a great day today to feature a brand new song that we're now playing on Joy FM.
1: Yeah.
0: And this one's interesting because last Thursday, we were at Green Street Baptist Church mm-hmm. for One Nation Under God with Ernie Haas's Signature Sound.
1: Yeah.
0: Well, in that group, of course, are the singers. One of those singers is Doug Anderson. I've known Doug now for 20 years.
1: Wow.
0: So we both have grown old together. Can we? He and I talked about that the other night. I said, Doug, I hadn't seen you in a while. I've changed. And he said, so have I. So, but Doug has got a wonderful voice, a wonderful personality.
1: Yeah.
0: And he's doing some solo work and released this new song.
1: Yeah, it's called Keep On Shining. I got to say, Doug Anderson is a hard working man when it comes to Southern gospel music. Now, only he does his own stuff. He's working with Ernie Haas and Signature Sound. And friends, if you've ever heard of Kana's Voice, he's also part of that amazing group. So he's been all over the industry of Southern gospel music, and his solo work has been amazing. We played one song before by him, Thank God for Tomorrow. You still hear it from time to time on Joy FM. But this one came out recently, and he was so excited about the record. He wanted to make sure this song was released, and it had a really good intention. He said that he just feels like he was walking into work one day, and it might have been one of those days you've kind of felt too, friend, where it's like, I don't know if I'm going to be my 100% best. And he kept telling himself to remind him, keep on shining, just keep on shining what you do. Mm-hmm. And that's what I love the first part of the lyrics. I pulled up the lyrics here. It says, when it feels like your life is just falling apart and you're all alone in the dark, keep on shining, keep on shining. So it's just a great reminder, a good anthem of encouragement to keep going when all is not going so well, just to keep on shining.
0: Well, that's a perfect explanation. Doug, super nice guy, loves the Lord, loves the listeners that he talks to each and every day. He's just a good guy. Mm-hmm. And I love that he's releasing some new music. So we have to play it now, right?
1: Absolutely.
0: All right. Here's Doug Anderson with
1: Keep On Shining.

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1: Today's day sponsors are Tony and Amy Laughlin from Randleman, North Carolina. Tony and Amy are sponsoring this day in memory of Amy's dad, Reverend Larry McIntyre, who was called home to rest in the arms of Jesus on July 12, 2018. Reverend McIntyre was a beloved pastor who faithfully served his church for more than 60 years. He was a living testimony and a true servant of God. In 1999, he received a heart transplant and was blessed to continue serving Jesus for another 19 years. Amy is forever thankful to have had a father who showed her Jesus every day. He faithfully led his 5 daughters and later his 9 precious grandchildren to know and follow Jesus. He cared deeply for others and made sure that everyone he spoke to knew about Jesus. His faith, love, and dedication to sharing the gospel continue to be an inspiration to all who knew him. Today, we honor his memory by sharing Reverend McIntyre's favorite Bible verse, Isaiah 40:31. They who wait upon the Lord shall renew their strength. They shall mount up as eagles. They shall run and not be weary. They shall walk and not faint. From Weekends with Rhonda and Adam, I'm Rhonda.
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0: 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Heard on over 30 stations, including WXRI Winston-Salem, WODY Fieldale, WTTX Appomattox, WTJY Asheboro, W272B in Sanford, WRFE Chesterfield, WJYJ Hickory, W261AP Kings Mountain, WTCF HD2 Wardensville, WKNV Fairlawn Blacksburg, WRAA Luray, WKGM Smithville Hampton Roads, WKDI Denton, WDAV HD3 Davidson, WCFM Narrows, WLXN Lexington. 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

0: Well, welcome to Friday. And Fridays are wonderful because we have what's called a Friday Fun Fact. And I love to surprise people with these fun facts.
1: Hang on. Wait. You're saying that I'm a part of a Friday Fun Fact for the first time? Wow. What an honor.
0: Move over, Parker Webb. Move over. Brenda's in here now. All right. Now, did you know, Brendan Beavers, that ketchup used to be medicine?
1: No.
0: Yep. In the 1830s, it was sold as a pill used to treat ailments like indigestion before it ever became something you put on a hot dog.
1: Really?
0: There you go. Ketchup. Now, do you love ketchup?
1: It's okay. Yeah.
0: Yeah, I love ketchup.
1: Yeah.
0: But yeah, it used to be a pill for indigestion. But if it was, does that mean if you eat a hot dog with a lot of ketchup, you don't have to reach for the Tums at night?
1: I think it balances it out, doesn't it?
0: It balances it out. There you go, y'all. Do with that what you will.

It's a beautiful Saturday morning. No matter what you've got planned for the weekend, thanks for starting it with us here on Joy FM and the Morning Joyride Rewind.

0: Hey, howdy, friends and neighbors. It's Melody. It's Brendan here on the Joyride. And Brendan, when you first came on the air, or before you were officially on the Joyride, you and I did some on-air things together.
1: Yeah, mm-hmm.
0: And one of the things that I really wanted to help you with was time management skills.
1: Mm-hmm.
0: Because you're terrible.
1: Oh, yeah. I mean, I will admit it night and day that I am terrible with time management. That is for sure.
0: And I find that the younger generation is. And here's why. I think that.
1: Mm-hmm.
0: I don't think you can help it. I think it's because you have grown up in a very fast-paced, everything that you see, I think it's because everything has been kind of fast-paced. You've grown up with a cell phone. Mm-hmm. You've grown up with TV that's moving constantly.
1: Yeah.
0: And as a teacher, a former teacher, I could stand at a whiteboard or a chalkboard and I could teach and the class would pay attention.
1: Mm-hmm.
0: Now, like I teach kids and middle schoolers and that kind of thing in church, and they just can't pay attention.
1: It's bad.
0: It's too slow pace for them.
1: Yeah.
0: And so it's just really changed. It's made it really hard for teachers.
1: Yeah.
0: But you, and we're just being honest here.
1: Mm-hmm.
0: You struggle a little bit with time management.
1: I do.
0: But I think I have seen improvement.
1: Because it's the great works of Mama Melody whipping me into shape of time management.
0: Well, and this is why. First of all, I care about you.
1: Yes.
0: But second of all, you now have two major jobs.
1: Mm-hmm.
0: The morning show is a lot.
1: Yeah.
0: Just the physical part of a morning show. And when mm-hmm. I say physical, I mean getting up at 4, you're always tired. Just so you know, until you leave this show one day, you're in a perpetual state of tiredness. You don't even know what it feels like to not be tired. So the morning show is an animal all of its own, but then you have another animal you have to take care of called being the music director. And that's a lot.
1: Yeah.
0: There's a lot involved with that. So I knew when you came on the morning show that if you didn't hone in your time management, you were going to get frustrated.
1: Yeah. Mm-hmm.
0: And irritable. Mm-hmm. And then I was going to knock you out. I'm kidding.
1: No, she's not. No, I'm just kidding.
0: But yeah, it is frustrating if you feel like you're being pulled in 100 directions. You don't know where to go. But if you kind of hone in and, you know, at this point of the day, I'd like to take care of this. Mm-hmm. I need to do this, but then do this and make sure everything gets done for you every day. Let me ask you this. Are you a list person? Do you like to make a list of your goals for the day and check them off?
1: I've started doing that more. Yeah. In the last few months.
0: It helps.
1: Yeah. I've been able to do that more, and I'm more of a calendar person now.
0: Good.
1: That is something I've definitely learned because, you know, I wear many hats, not only here, but I do some stuff off Joy FM, and it's a lot sometimes when you're trying to mentally think about what you have to do when you got 7,362 things in your mind right now. I don't even know. There's 7,633 right there.
0: Yeah.
1: But it's just a lot of things going on, and just being able to have that discipline, I guess.
0: Yeah. It is a discipline.
1: Yeah. And I learned it last week when I was filling in for you and you were out with little Miss Charlotte and the family, and trying to come in here and have that mentality every day. Like, okay, got to get this done. Because, you know, it's kind of a deadline. Everything you do is a deadline.
0: Yeah. You have more respect for me now, you said.
1: I do.
0: Well, you're the only one here that does. No, I'm kidding. But Brendan hasn't even had the baby yet. You know, he's got a baby due in December. That's a whole nother thing on top of everything else.
1: Now that's 9,725 thoughts in my head.
0: Oh, honey, you have no idea.
2: There's peace that outlasts the darkness.

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0: Hey, it's Melody. It's Brendan. It's the Morning Joyride. And Brendan, for the first time this week, has been initiated into my problem that I sometimes have with excessive sneezing.
1: Yeah.
0: You thought I was sick, didn't you?
1: I was a little worried. I was like, oh boy, we just started.
0: Yeah. But it's not that. So let me explain. This was passed down to me by my precious mother, God rest her soul, and it doesn't happen every day. In fact, it may not even happen but once every couple of weeks, or sometimes maybe it's once a week. It will only happen early morning or late at night.
1: Huh.
0: I just have like an overabundance of sneezes that happens.
1: Oh, yeah.
0: And so it happened this morning sitting here when I came in, and I think I counted 11.
1: Yeah, 11 12. In a row. Yeah.
0: 11 sneezes in a row. One morning, I came in from my home into Joy FM, and there were 17 sneezes.
1: That's crazy.
0: And that's a little scary, driving and sneezing.
1: That's one of my biggest fears is trying to...
0: Because you can't help but shut your eyes.
1: Exactly.
0: So, just so you know, I should have probably forewarned you. There are times that I, and it's rare, but I will have these excessive sneezes, and then it's over. And I may not have that again for a couple of weeks. And it may be at night. Instead, it's never in the, it's weird because it's never in the middle of the day.
1: Well, I think we should ask, because maybe there's a friend or two listening right now.
0: I would love to know that.
1: If they have the same exact quirk, I guess. Mm-hmm. It's not even a quirk. It's actually kind of funny.
0: Oh, it's a quirk. That's not the only one I have either. I have a selection for you to choose from. But I would love to know, does anybody else have that where you're not sick at all? You don't even have allergies. I don't even have allergies.
1: Exactly, yeah.
0: But I have maybe 10, 15, sometimes, and it's been 20 before.
1: Mm-hmm.
0: Sneezes in a row, and then it's gone until the next attack. So I would love to know, does anybody else have that?
1: You can let us know here on the Morning Joyride at 888-985-6936. And y'all, I promise it's not allergies, unlike me, because mine are pretty severe.

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0: It's Melody and Brendan with you here on the Morning Joyride. And Melody and I saw this amazing quote this morning that said, "The tragedy of Judas wasn't distance from Jesus. It was the closeness without transformation."
1: And I've thought about that a lot as it pertains to Judas, Judas Iscariot, who betrayed Jesus for 30 pieces of silver. And I think about him being one of the disciples, walking with the greatest Bible teacher ever.
0: Yeah.
1: You know, walking and seeing up close the miracles, seeing everything about Jesus, everything. You're right there with him.
0: Yeah.
1: Every day you're walking with him, you're traveling with him, you're laughing with him at times.
0: Yeah.
1: You're learning from him, and yet you didn't know him.
0: Wow.
1: And that is a lesson, I think, for all of us, Brendan, that we can do all the things. We can get our devotion book out in the mornings. We can go to church on Sundays. We can sit in the pew. We can serve on a committee at church or a team at your church. We can do all the things, but is there transformation? So that's just something when I read that, it just really stood out to me. Let's read that again. The tragedy of Judas wasn't that he was distant from Jesus, because he wasn't. He was right there, up close, front and center. But it was closeness of Jesus without any kind of transformation that was the true tragedy. And that just brings us to this wonderful song by Joseph Habedank, simply titled Judas.

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1: Today's day sponsors are Tony and Amy Laughlin from Randleman, North Carolina. Tony and Amy are sponsoring this day in memory of Amy's dad, Reverend Larry McIntyre, who was called home to rest in the arms of Jesus on July 12, 2018. Reverend McIntyre was a beloved pastor who faithfully served his church for more than 60 years. He was a living testimony and a true servant of God. In 1999, he received a heart transplant and was blessed to continue serving Jesus for another 19 years. Amy is forever thankful to have had a father who showed her Jesus every day. He faithfully led his 5 daughters and later his 9 precious grandchildren to know and follow Jesus. He cared deeply for others and made sure that everyone he spoke to knew about Jesus. His faith, love, and dedication to sharing the gospel continue to be an inspiration to all who knew him. Today, we honor his memory by sharing Reverend McIntyre's favorite Bible verse, Isaiah 40:31. They who wait upon the Lord shall renew their strength. They shall mount up as eagles. They shall run and not be weary. They shall walk and not faint. From Weekends with Rhonda and Adam, I'm Rhonda.
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1: Faith is not proven when life is easy. It is revealed when life is hard.
0: That's very true.
1: Which I don't know lately. It's like proving that faith every day here lately. But oh my goodness, you are going to face fear, doubt, pain. There's going to be challenges in your life, but you have to choose to keep trusting God, even when you do not understand his plans, because you're going to get tired.
0: You're
1: going to get weary. Yeah, we speak from experience, don't we, Adam?
0: Yes.
1: But your faith is growing stronger every time you do go something. So measure that by keep trusting the one who never fails, because the strongest Christians are not those who never struggle, but those who keep trusting God through every struggle.

0: When a family loses everything in a storm, they don't care where help comes from. 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
1: There is a bright light on the horizon, and we have plenty of evidence for it. We have biblical evidence, and boy, does it lift your spirits. Jesus Christ is coming back for us, and he's coming back soon.
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0: Hope you're having a great day and a great weekend already, and we're glad we get to spend a piece of it with you. We are Rhonda and Adam, and this is Joy FM.
1: Research says that coffee improves your memory.
0: Good.
1: But I'd like to tell you that coffee improves my memory, but I've been wandering around looking for the coffee I just made, and actually I just put it down so I could search better, so please keep me in your thoughts.

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0: So glad to have you along with us this weekend here at Joy FM. We are Rhonda and Adam.
1: God loves you, but he will test you.
0: This is true.
1: This may not be
0: something I want to hear.
1: No,
0: but
1: it's
0: yes.
1: not. Read the Bible. Did he test David? Did he? Oh, he tested Job. That's for sure. He tested lots of Moses. I mean, you could just name almost everybody in the Bible. God will test you. Mm-hmm. But there's a reason. But I have found out too. I read this. I want to share it with you. God will test you in three ways. One, he gives you what you want and then tests your gratitude.
0: Mm.
1: He doesn't give you what you want and tests your faith.
0: Mm.
1: He delays what you want and tests your patience. There are instances in the Bible of all of these.
0: Oh, yeah.
1: This theologian says that's the three main ways. I'm like, I believe it. So, yes, God will test you, and the test may feel heavy, but it is proof that God is preparing you for something greater.

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0: Hey there, Joy Fam friends. We are so glad we get to spend some time with you this weekend. We are Rhonda and Adam.
1: Adam, I'm going to put you on the spot.
0: Okay.
1: What is one unfinished task that you are choosing to leave in God's hands so you can truly rest? You can't think of one, can you?
0: No.
1: Because you're doing them all.
0: I'm doing them all.
1: I am too.
0: Yeah.
1: So I'm not picking on my buddy Adam. I am too. And you more than likely are as well, because it is so easy. So easy.
0: So easy.
1: To let productivity rob us of our peace.
0: Mm.
1: And we measure our worth by the length of our to-do list and how much we get done on the to-do list. And when things are not finished, guess what? We carry that weight into our sleep. Mm-hmm. I have so many people I know like, oh, I can't sleep. I was thinking about this. And it's like, what control do you have over that?
0: You don't.
1: None. Because scripture tells us, I mean, Jesus said it is finished, and he meant all of that, because God's work is fully complete. And guess what? Because of that, we have permission to let go of our striving, because the most important work of our lives is already done.

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1: Today's day sponsors are Tony and Amy Laughlin from Randleman, North Carolina. Tony and Amy are sponsoring this day in memory of Amy's dad, Reverend Larry McIntyre, who was called home to rest in the arms of Jesus on July 12, 2018. Reverend McIntyre was a beloved pastor who faithfully served his church for more than 60 years. He was a living testimony and a true servant of God. In 1999, he received a heart transplant and was blessed to continue serving Jesus for another 19 years. Amy is forever thankful to have had a father who showed her Jesus every day. He faithfully led his 5 daughters and later his 9 precious grandchildren to know and follow Jesus. He cared deeply for others and made sure that everyone he spoke to knew about Jesus. His faith, love, and dedication to sharing the gospel continue to be an inspiration to all who knew him. Today, we honor his memory by sharing Reverend McIntyre's favorite Bible verse, Isaiah 40:31. They who wait upon the Lord shall renew their strength. They shall mount up as eagles. They shall run and not be weary. They shall walk and not faint. From Weekends with Rhonda and Adam, I'm Rhonda.
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1: I'm telling you, my dad used to tell me, he goes, you'd mess up a train wreck. And I would. I mean, I just make big messes. And I'm telling you, you've heard also the phrase recipe for disaster.
0: Yeah.
1: I don't need a recipe for a disaster. I just pretty much eyeball it and go with it.

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0: Hope you're having a great weekend, and thanks for stopping by and spending some time here with us. 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
1: Real life is messy.
0: It is.
1: It's so messy. Why don't we try to sanitize it, clean it up, and make it look like your house has to look like a photo spread in Southern Living, and your kids have to be well-behaved, and you have to have it all put together. I say my favorite expression, because it's not real. And I feel like we spend so much time trying to put on this persona, this mask, this facade, if you will, that everything's great and pretty and perfect.
0: Trying to cover up the mess.
1: Yeah, and it's okay to be vulnerable. It's okay to admit your mess. It's okay to be a mess together.
0: Yeah.
1: I pray that you have a friend that you can go to and you can take off your I'm okay hat and just fall apart. You know, the little hat that says I'm okay. Yeah. That in their presence, you can take it off and they'll go, okay, tell me what's going on.
0: Yeah. And I will say, like, you don't have to share your mess with everybody. I think having,
1: I will say on the flip side of that, I've had total strangers share their mess with me in the grocery store,
0: which if it's appropriate and God led, that's one thing, but having that close friend, family member, somebody or therapist, counselor to be able to really, truly, you know, like just sometimes you just got to acknowledge the mess and that's okay.
1: Yeah. Cause sometimes you just don't feel like yourself and you know like something's off, but you keep trying and trying, and I feel like the more you tamper down that not feeling okayness is when you're really going to fall apart. Do you know what I mean? Like so
0: been there.
1: So be a mess together. Find somebody that you can be absolutely vulnerable and honest with, just to kind of get that out. You know, and then use the mess. You know, because when you get out of the mess, somebody else is going to be in a mess. And that's what God calls us to do, to kind of use our mess once we're on the other side of it as a testimony for those who are still going through it. So life is messy. Yeah. I'm sitting here thinking of like a commercial, life is messy, clean it up. But you know what? You don't have to clean it up because God will.

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2: 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The Lord is good, a stronghold in the day of trouble. And he knows those who trust in him. Joy FM.

0: Thanks for listening here this weekend at Joy FM. We are Rhonda and Adam.
1: I don't want you to feel bad for feeling bad. Because I do believe a lot of times we do that because it's like, well, I believe in God and I know he's got this. But I'm going to tell you, you can hurt and still know that God is good.
0: Yeah.
1: You can still cry and also trust that he is going to come through with whatever situation you're facing. I don't know when it became shame to cry. It became shame to say, you know what, I'm not okay.
0: Mm-hmm.
1: And I don't know if it's because, well, we're a Christian, everything's going to be great. Yeah. Read the Bible, y'all. David, he was the biggest crybaby of all at sometimes. He was.
0: Well, he was.
1: But he was a man was after God's own heart.
0: Yeah.
1: So the hurt does not keep you away from God because he sees you in that place that you're in. His eyes are on you. And your desires, well, they're on his heart too because he wants you as his child to fulfill the plan he has for you and to have peace. So you can feel it all, but still know that he won't fail you. He will take care of you.

0: Psalm 34:18. The Lord is near to those who have a broken heart, and saves such as have a contrite spirit. Joy FM. A moment with Joy FM chaplain Barnabas Piper.
1: Psalm 30 verse 1 says, I will extol you, O Lord, for you have drawn me up and have not let my foes rejoice over me. David begins this psalm by praising God for lifting him from a dark place and saving him from near death. But he also says that God has not let my foes rejoice over me. There has always been a kind of person who enjoys watching others fall. David certainly had his enemies, a type of person who delights in the misery of others. Today we might call this the internet. But if we're honest, we find this inclination in our hearts too. It's why we're drawn to the public spectacle of celebrity divorce, or a documentary about the crash and burn of someone prominent, or the comment section on a YouTube video slandering some Christian leader. Sinful human nature delights in the downfall of others. But here, David reminds us that God protects his saints, those who trust in him, from that kind of malicious destruction. If we delight in the downfall of others, we are opposing God. But if we cling to God, he holds on to us. He saves us and preserves us from the attacks of those who oppose him.
0: Author and speaker Barnabas Piper is a pastor at Emmanuel Nashville. For his books and resources, visit joyfm.org.

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1: Something you need to know about me. Okay. I know a little bit about a lot of things.
0: That's true. That is true.
1: Adam will tell you that I can remember cartoons from my childhood.
0: The things that you can recall is astonishing.
1: It is. It really is. Somewhere there is a pop culture trivia game just waiting for me to rack up, because I'll tell you, I am ridiculously informed about completely random topics. I mean, truly, I have a PhD in nonsense.
0: Yeah.

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1: Today's day sponsors are Tony and Amy Laughlin from Randleman, North Carolina. Tony and Amy are sponsoring this day in memory of Amy's dad, Reverend Larry McIntyre, who was called home to rest in the arms of Jesus on July 12, 2018. Reverend McIntyre was a beloved pastor who faithfully served his church for more than 60 years. He was a living testimony and a true servant of God. In 1999, he received a heart transplant and was blessed to continue serving Jesus for another 19 years. Amy is forever thankful to have had a father who showed her Jesus every day. He faithfully led his 5 daughters and later his 9 precious grandchildren to know and follow Jesus. He cared deeply for others and made sure that everyone he spoke to knew about Jesus. His faith, love, and dedication to sharing the gospel continue to be an inspiration to all who knew him. Today, we honor his memory by sharing Reverend McIntyre's favorite Bible verse, Isaiah 40:31. They who wait upon the Lord shall renew their strength. They shall mount up as eagles. They shall run and not be weary. They shall walk and not faint. From Weekends with Rhonda and Adam, I'm Rhonda.
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1: You know those days, you know them. We all know them, Adam. Dates, yeah. When your plate just feels full, and not of biscuits and gravy and good stuff.
0: But can it be full of biscuits and gravy?
1: Well, it can be on certain days, but you know that there will be, or there are some days when your plate just feels too full. And it's so tempting to get lost in the overwhelm. You know what I mean? When your plate's full and you've got stuff with yourself and your family and your job and your kids. But I want you to step back for just a minute and remember when you used to pray for a life this big.

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0: Glad to have you along with us this weekend, and thanks for listening here at Joy FM. 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
1: I want you to remember today specifically, remember today, your worth is not something to prove. It is not something you can earn. It is not something to achieve. And I say that because I just see so many and know so many people, myself included, that if I can just do this, oh, if I can just lose weight, if I can just finish this project at work, if I can just volunteer a little more and do this, no, your worth is not tied to any of those things. So I want you to move through today with confidence, knowing you are valuable simply because you're here.
0: Yeah.
1: You are a creation of God. He loves you, and you are worth so much to Him.

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2: I'm not saying life's been kind of tough lately, but right? 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

Zephaniah 3:17. The Lord your God in your midst, the mighty one, will save. He will rejoice over you with gladness. He will quiet you with his love. He will rejoice over you with singing. 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

0: thanks for letting us spend some time with you this weekend here at Joy FM. We are Rhonda and Adam.
1: The giant couldn't stop David.
0: No.
1: The Red Sea couldn't stop Moses.
0: True.
1: The walls could not stop Joshua.
0: Yeah.
1: Death could not stop Jesus.
0: Yeah.
1: Because when God is with you, no obstacle, no challenge has the final word. So reminder for whatever you are facing today, for whatever your giant is, your Red Sea, the Jericho walls, whatever it is, with God, nothing is impossible.

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1: This old house once knew my children. 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
1: Today's day sponsors are Tony and Amy Laughlin from Randleman, North Carolina. Tony and Amy are sponsoring this day in memory of Amy's dad, Reverend Larry McIntyre, who was called home to rest in the arms of Jesus on July 12, 2018. Reverend McIntyre was a beloved pastor who faithfully served his church for more than 60 years. He was a living testimony and a true servant of God. In 1999, he received a heart transplant and was blessed to continue serving Jesus for another 19 years. Amy is forever thankful to have had a father who showed her Jesus every day. He faithfully led his 5 daughters and later his 9 precious grandchildren to know and follow Jesus. He cared deeply for others and made sure that everyone he spoke to knew about Jesus. His faith, love, and dedication to sharing the gospel continue to be an inspiration to all who knew him. Today, we honor his memory by sharing Reverend McIntyre's favorite Bible verse, Isaiah 40:31. They who wait upon the Lord shall renew their strength. They shall mount up as eagles. They shall run and not be weary. They shall walk and not faint. From Weekends with Rhonda and Adam, I'm Rhonda.
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0: Hope you are having a great weekend, and we're glad we get to be a part of it. 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

0: Hope you are having a great weekend, and thanks for stopping by and spending some time with us. 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
1: There are going to be times in your life when you're doing everything you can, but everything still feels out of control.
0: Yep, been there.
1: And the harder that you try to keep it all together, the more overwhelming that it's going to get.
0: Yep, amen.
1: But I want you to remember in those times that you were never meant to carry every burden all by yourself, because when your strength is running low, that's when God's strength steps in. So I want you to breathe, release what you can't change, and rest your heart in the one who sees the whole picture, because you can't. You're seeing a little bitty piece of the picture. So when you can't control it, I want to remind you to trust in the one who always can.

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1: I don't need to study. I don't need research. I just know from doing it.
0: Okay.
1: If you ever are lonely and want to see someone you know, go to the grocery store. Just go to the grocery store. I have never
0: fails.
1: I don't think ever in my life.
0: Mm-hmm.
1: I have never been to the grocery store that I've not seen at least one person I know. And just to add on top of that, it's usually someone I've not seen in a while.
0: Yeah.
1: And you must stop.
0: You do.
1: In the aisle of the grocery store.
0: You have to.
1: You have to strategically move your buggies every once in a while from people coming through. Because
0: it's like Tetris.
1: Yeah, it is. Because you and this other person are talking and usually catching up on the last 20 years of your life.
0: Mm-hmm.
1: I will also tell you this, too. You can be in a dress, ladies, guys. You can be on top of your game and look super, super nice and go out and see no one you know.
0: Yeah.
1: The moment that you put on those baggy shorts with a hole at the bottom, or you wear your Crocs, or you know a t-shirt that's got stains on it because you've been like working out in the yard or something, ball cap,
0: just
1: ladies,
0: don't look your best,
1: messy ponytail and no makeup, that for sure is when you will see the most people you know.

Psalm 51:10. 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Joy FM.

0: Glad to have you along with us this weekend. 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
1: I have a short and sweet reminder for you today.
0: Okay,
1: I like you ready? Those.
0: Yeah. Mm-hmm.
1: God's got you.
0: Yeah.
1: God's got you. No matter what you're going through, God's got you. Just like he had you the last time and the time before that and that other time and the time before that time and that other time
0: yeah,
1: and so on and so on.

0: Imagine this. You're standing in front of your home, or at least what's left of it. A tornado ripped through. Everything's gone.
1: You're in shock. You have no idea where to begin. Everything you've worked so hard for is gone. You don't even have something as simple as a toothbrush.
0: And then someone hands you a blessing bucket. It's simple. A 5-gallon bucket filled with the things that you need to make it through the first few days.
1: Toiletries, first aid supplies, a flashlight, a personal note, a Bible.
0: And you know what most people say? They say it wasn't just what was in the bucket. It was that someone cared.
1: This is why we're asking you to give today. Each blessing bucket costs about $35 to fill.
0: You give, and the bucket is delivered straight into a community and into the hands of someone who's gone through the worst day of their life.
1: Your gift says, I see you, I care, and you're not alone.
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1: Today's day sponsors are Tony and Amy Laughlin from Randleman, North Carolina. Tony and Amy are sponsoring this day in memory of Amy's dad, Reverend Larry McIntyre, who was called home to rest in the arms of Jesus on July 12, 2018. Reverend McIntyre was a beloved pastor who faithfully served his church for more than 60 years. He was a living testimony and a true servant of God. In 1999, he received a heart transplant and was blessed to continue serving Jesus for another 19 years. Amy is forever thankful to have had a father who showed her Jesus every day. He faithfully led his 5 daughters and later his 9 precious grandchildren to know and follow Jesus. He cared deeply for others and made sure that everyone he spoke to knew about Jesus. His faith, love, and dedication to sharing the gospel continue to be an inspiration to all who knew him. Today, we honor his memory by sharing Reverend McIntyre's favorite Bible verse, Isaiah 40:31. They who wait upon the Lord shall renew their strength. They shall mount up as eagles. They shall run and not be weary. They shall walk and not faint. From Weekends with Rhonda and Adam, I'm Rhonda.
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1: Today's day sponsors are Tony and Amy Laughlin from Randleman, North Carolina. Tony and Amy are sponsoring this day in memory of Amy's dad, Reverend Larry McIntyre, who was called home to rest in the arms of Jesus on July 12, 2018. Reverend McIntyre was a beloved pastor who faithfully served his church for more than 60 years. He was a living testimony and a true servant of God. In 1999, he received a heart transplant and was blessed to continue serving Jesus for another 19 years. Amy is forever thankful to have had a father who showed her Jesus every day. He faithfully led his 5 daughters and later his 9 precious grandchildren to know and follow Jesus. He cared deeply for others and made sure that everyone he spoke to knew about Jesus. His faith, love, and dedication to sharing the gospel continue to be an inspiration to all who knew him. Today, we honor his memory by sharing Reverend McIntyre's favorite Bible verse, Isaiah 40:31. They who wait upon the Lord shall renew their strength. They shall mount up as eagles. They shall run and not be weary. They shall walk and not faint. From Weekends with Rhonda and Adam, I'm Rhonda.
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1: Today's day sponsors are Tony and Amy Laughlin from Randleman, North Carolina. Tony and Amy are sponsoring this day in memory of Amy's dad, Reverend Larry McIntyre, who was called home to rest in the arms of Jesus on July 12, 2018. Reverend McIntyre was a beloved pastor who faithfully served his church for more than 60 years. He was a living testimony and a true servant of God. In 1999, he received a heart transplant and was blessed to continue serving Jesus for another 19 years. Amy is forever thankful to have had a father who showed her Jesus every day. He faithfully led his 5 daughters and later his 9 precious grandchildren to know and follow Jesus. He cared deeply for others and made sure that everyone he spoke to knew about Jesus. His faith, love, and dedication to sharing the gospel continue to be an inspiration to all who knew him. Today, we honor his memory by sharing Reverend McIntyre's favorite Bible verse, Isaiah 40:31. They who wait upon the Lord shall renew their strength. They shall mount up as eagles. They shall run and not be weary. They shall walk and not faint. From Weekends with Rhonda and Adam, I'm Rhonda.
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1: Psalm 30 begins with the words, "I will extol you, O Lord." 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
1: Extol isn't a word we use much anymore. It means to lift up or to praise highly. David lifts the name of God high because God lifted him from the depths. God has rescued him from some circumstance that was near death. He healed him from an illness that had him with one foot in the grave. That's what Sheol and the pit refer to, the place of the dead. David was on the brink of death, and God lifted him out. So now he will lift God up in praise. God saves, he rescues, he heals, he restores, he lifts from the darkest pits. That phrase, "drawn me up," describes lifting a bucket from a well, from the pitch black and the muck to the light of day and of hope. This is how God worked for David. It is how he worked repeatedly for Israel throughout the Old Testament. And it is how he works for you and me, because he is an unchanging God, constant in his goodness. God saves circumstantially, rescuing us from suffering, illness, and danger. Not always this side of heaven, but more often than we even recognize. Just consider all the awful things that haven't happened to you. He preserves our lives. And God saves ultimately, eternally, through Jesus, the truest, deepest fulfillment of this psalm and all the others. He lifts us out of life's dark places, and he lifts us into the bright hope of eternal life with Christ.
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2: 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The rain came down, the streams rose, and the winds blew and beat against that house. 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
1: Today's day sponsors are Tony and Amy Laughlin from Randleman, North Carolina. Tony and Amy are sponsoring this day in memory of Amy's dad, Reverend Larry McIntyre, who was called home to rest in the arms of Jesus on July 12, 2018. Reverend McIntyre was a beloved pastor who faithfully served his church for more than 60 years. He was a living testimony and a true servant of God. In 1999, he received a heart transplant and was blessed to continue serving Jesus for another 19 years. Amy is forever thankful to have had a father who showed her Jesus every day. He faithfully led his 5 daughters and later his 9 precious grandchildren to know and follow Jesus. He cared deeply for others and made sure that everyone he spoke to knew about Jesus. His faith, love, and dedication to sharing the gospel continue to be an inspiration to all who knew him. Today, we honor his memory by sharing Reverend McIntyre's favorite Bible verse, Isaiah 40:31. They who wait upon the Lord shall renew their strength. They shall mount up as eagles. They shall run and not be weary. They shall walk and not faint. From Weekends with Rhonda and Adam, I'm Rhonda.
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1: Today's day sponsors are Tony and Amy Laughlin from Randleman, North Carolina. Tony and Amy are sponsoring this day in memory of Amy's dad, Reverend Larry McIntyre, who was called home to rest in the arms of Jesus on July 12, 2018. Reverend McIntyre was a beloved pastor who faithfully served his church for more than 60 years. He was a living testimony and a true servant of God. In 1999, he received a heart transplant and was blessed to continue serving Jesus for another 19 years. Amy is forever thankful to have had a father who showed her Jesus every day. He faithfully led his 5 daughters and later his 9 precious grandchildren to know and follow Jesus. He cared deeply for others and made sure that everyone he spoke to knew about Jesus. His faith, love, and dedication to sharing the gospel continue to be an inspiration to all who knew him. Today, we honor his memory by sharing Reverend McIntyre's favorite Bible verse, Isaiah 40:31. They who wait upon the Lord shall renew their strength. They shall mount up as eagles. They shall run and not be weary. They shall walk and not faint. From Weekends with Rhonda and Adam, I'm Rhonda.
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0: Imagine this. You're standing in front of your home, or at least what's left of it. A tornado ripped through. Everything's gone.
1: You're in shock. You have no idea where to begin. Everything you've worked so hard for is gone. You don't even have something as simple as a toothbrush.
0: And then someone hands you a blessing bucket. It's simple, a 5-gallon bucket filled with the things that you need to make it through the first few days.
1: Toiletries, first aid supplies, a flashlight, a personal note, a Bible.
0: And you know what most people say? They say it wasn't just what was in the bucket, it was that someone cared.
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0: You give, and the bucket is delivered straight into a community and into the hands of someone who's gone through the worst day of their life.
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1: Today's day sponsors are Tony and Amy Laughlin from Randleman, North Carolina. Tony and Amy are sponsoring this day in memory of Amy's dad, Reverend Larry McIntyre, who was called home to rest in the arms of Jesus on July 12, 2018. Reverend McIntyre was a beloved pastor who faithfully served his church for more than 60 years. He was a living testimony and a true servant of God. In 1999, he received a heart transplant and was blessed to continue serving Jesus for another 19 years. Amy is forever thankful to have had a father who showed her Jesus every day. He faithfully led his 5 daughters and later his 9 precious grandchildren to know and follow Jesus. He cared deeply for others and made sure that everyone he spoke to knew about Jesus. His faith, love, and dedication to sharing the gospel continue to be an inspiration to all who knew him. Today, we honor his memory by sharing Reverend McIntyre's favorite Bible verse, Isaiah 40:31. They who wait upon the Lord shall renew their strength. They shall mount up as eagles. They shall run and not be weary. They shall walk and not faint. From Weekends with Rhonda and Adam, I'm Rhonda.
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